0: If you found out that your partner had previously slept with a friend of yours, do you think it would bother you? Like, before you knew them type-ish, you know?
1: As long as they weren't keeping it a secret.
2: Oh, my God, Serena.
0: I feel like, I don't know. Let's have Serena read the DM to Jordan sent, because that's kind of like the situation. And then we can talk about it. It's listener therapy on Sino Cochino Radio.
1: I've been on a few dates with a guy that I can finally get excited about. He's very independent, treats me great, and checks all of the boxes for me. I've had really bad luck dating in my past, so I wanted to make this relationship work. Last week, I showed his IG to one of my good friends, and she told me that she actually went on some dates with him a couple years back, and they hooked up. I appreciate her honesty, but this really destroyed me. I haven't talked to the guy about this yet, but I don't know if I can move past this. I'll just have the thought of them two together anytime we're hanging out. But am I dumb for bailing on a good man because of his past?
2: I feel like there's someone out there that doesn't have a past. Go find them. Yeah, there's some people out there that don't have a past. Go to church.
0: Did she say how old she is? Oh, a lot of people at church have the craziest past.
3: Oh, I know.
0: That's why they're in church.
3: They're repenting.
0: damn, yeah, she didn't mention how old she was in here. Because the older you get, it's going to be very tough to find someone without a past. Like, come on, man. Like, that's like weird thinking.
1: And this happened 2 years ago. So it's like, come on, get over it.
2: I have a friend that's in his 50s, and he finds girls that don't have past. Younger. And I'm like, good for you, bro.
1: Oh, gosh, how young?
2: I mean, in their 20s, but it's like 21, 22.
0: You're proving my point.
2: 21, 22.
0: When you're younger and you're in your 20s, you might find someone without a past because they're so young. But when you're... First of all, your friend's a creep if he's dating that young.
3: Yes.
0: Second of all, if you're dating within your age range and you're grown, chances are the person has a past. Yeah. I hope that clarifies how I mentioned.
2: Yeah, it's just how many miles you want on
1: a
2: car.
1: Also, that's, this is so new. She's went on a few dates. And you're already, like, thinking of, like, all this, like, oh, gosh, he hooked up with her and our future. It's like, calm down.
0: Fix your insecurities.
2: You guys are all for this, but when it's time to talk about body counts at the first date, you guys, like, you know, scare away from it. Like, oh, I don't want to do that.
3: Who talks about that on the first date?
2: Exactly. You see?
0: I've got a Carfax. Soon as I walk up, I'm like, here's my list.
3: How long is that list?
0: Check it out. Here's the oil change.
2: Oh, my God.
0: What about the spark plugs?
3: Oh, damn.
2: Does that have a title?
0: Let's talk to Nancy and see what she thinks about this. Next.
4: Chino Radio.
5: Yeah. Yes. Yeah.

0: Are you coming in or what?
1: Oh, Lord. Jordan reached out. I guess she... Okay, let me... I want to paint this right. Her new man slept with her best friend, but not like in a cheating sense. I guess they hooked up back in the day. So Jordan went on a few dates with this guy and they hit it off and things were really good. But then come to find out, when she showed a picture of this guy to one of her friend's like, oh yeah, we hooked up back in the day.
2: Oh dang.
1: So now she's like, damn, I don't know if I want to be like sloppy seconds to my friend. But is that like an immature way of thinking, Nancy?
3: Honestly, I think that this girl is so insecure. Like, it's 2026. How do you expect somebody that could be that you're dating to not know anybody else? You know what I'm saying?
1: Basically, the dating world, what I figured out, is like Costco. Everyone's going to sample, and then eventually someone's going to buy the actual purchase.
3: For sure. You have to be secure what you're bringing to the table. So anybody dating in 2026, own your stuff. Like, go in there, and that's you. You're bringing something else that he didn't find anywhere else.
1: Exactly. Nancy, thank you so much for sharing your thoughts. Yeah. I appreciate you. I hope you have a great rest of your day. Coming up next, man, Tea Time, celebrity gossip, comedian, actor Dion Cole's on fire, man. He just played Don King in the biopic of Michael Jackson in Michael. Mm-hmm. He is in the new scary movie.
4: Oh, my
1: and
4: God.
1: And he kills that. He recently spoke out on, you know, going out to eat, lunch, dinner, whatever. And this man actually thinks like Nicasio, I think.
5: Don't tip?
1: No. We'll share it with you next, and we'll see if you agree or not.
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comedian, actor, Deion Cole, man. This guy is on fire right now. He's got a podcast that's crazy. He's in the new Scary Movie. He plays Don King in the Michael Jackson biopic. And

0: And I wasn't even thinking about eating. I'm at home reading, chilling. And you ask me to come eat with you. And I leave everything that I'm doing to come eat with you. You should pay for the bill. But no, your expectations is you the man, you supposed to pay. Okay, that's your expectation? So that means that any woman around the world, if they hungry, they could just call up any man at any given time and he's supposed to come and pay for their food. That means that they ain't got to pay food for the rest of their life if that's the case. If that's your expectation. But what about our expectations?
1: Who hurt Dion?
2: Someone didn't hook up with him, huh?
3: Yeah.
1: He got finessed.
3: I don't know. I mean, it's funny because when I didn't watch the whole video. I only watched like the first 10, 15 seconds. Mm-hmm. And I was like, I agree with this. Like, if I call up Nicole and I'm like, yo, you want to go eat? I agree with that. I should probably do it because I invited you.
1: And the thing is, I'm not expecting it. Like, I go for the company.
3: But then he kept it going. And he was like, no, but ladies, you expect like, all men to go eat and we're going to always cover the bill. And then I was like, oh, this happened. Like, this happened to him. Shout out to Deion Coleman. You were in the Michael Jackson movie. I think you can afford it, fam.
4: Did you know that you can actually hide your location from people that you share it with on your iPhone?
1: Oh, really?
4: This is a thing. Nicasio's eyes just got big. We'll share with you how to do it next.
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0: Everybody is talking about the new Apple iOS 27. So it was just released on the 9th, and apparently it's got a hide location button in the Find My app that I guess can let users temporarily hide their location from select contacts for 12 hours. And after, it'll automatically revert to the previous shared state. And the feature does not notify the other person. All it'll say is no location found.
1: I mean, what they're doing.
0: Yeah, exactly. So if you have this location of somebody all the time, and now out of nowhere you see this, I mean, I would start thinking like creeping vibes.
1: Or you just think your phone's on a glitch and it's not working right.
0: No way. No way. Because if it never happens, and even if it was a glitch wouldn't last longer than 10 minutes. I mean, restart your phone, turn it back on.
1: Yeah.
0: So it's like, I don't know. I feel like you think you're being slick, but. And why would you want to hide it? If you're sharing your location with, chances are it's your partner or family.
1: Yeah.
0: Why would you want to hide it from them if you're already sharing it? Unless you're doing something you shouldn't be doing.
1: So if you were creeping, say you were creeping, right? And you were with the girl. Do you give them the location and then hide it whenever you creep? Or do you just not give it to them at all?
0: I don't know. I just feel like.
2: Why wouldn't you share your location with your partner?
1: I just think not everyone needs to have tabs on you like that.
2: My partner does.
0: I just never thought of it. Like, if you share your location with me, that's beautiful. I think that's awesome. But
2: You're not going to reciprocate?
0: I don't know. I've just never felt the need to. Like, why do you need to
2: emergency.
0: Know?
2: Yeah, you get in an accident, you're like, and then your phone dies, and they're like, where is he? And then they find you. It's called a partner for a reason, guys.
0: Your wife doesn't even wear her ring. Shut up.
2: That's true.
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1: Oh, wow.
0: We'll see if these relate to you. 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

0: just wanna dive.
1: All right, so for all my fellas out there, if you feel like your wife complains all the time, I found this online. I'm just gonna share it with you. We'll see if you agree or not. But it says if your wife complains about these seven things, you're actually lucky. Number one, your lack of communication. When she says you don't talk to me anymore, what she means is I just miss feeling connected to you. It's all perspective, right? Like, you can hear it one way, but she might mean it another way.
2: Well, when they stop asking for communication, that's a red flag.
3: Yeah, she's gone.
2: That's bad.
1: Number two, you're not spending enough time with me. That's usually not about being together 24/7. She just wants to feel emotionally prioritized again. That makes sense.
2: Yep.
1: Life gets in the way sometimes. You put your partner to the side because we're comfortable. Oh, they're just going to be there.
2: Yeah.
1: And, you know.
2: Until they're not.
1: Exactly.
3: Damn. Someone will.
1: Number three, how you respond during arguments. A harsh tone, silence, or a dismissive attitude can make her feel emotionally unsafe. Number four, feeling unappreciated. Many wives complain because they feel their efforts are constantly overlooked and nobody thrives. I want to be clear to the women. Men feel this way too, though.
2: Yeah.
1: Number five?
2: Yeah.
1: Your emotional distance. Women notice emotional changes quickly. Even when you say nothing's wrong, you can feel the difference. Again, that's men and women, though.
2: Yeah, but I think women feel it first. They're a lot more in tune than men, I think.
1: Number six, lack of affection and attention. Sometimes she's not asking for grand gestures, just small reminders that she still matters to you.
3: Yeah, rubber. Of course, you wouldn't be here.
1: And number seven, you always are too busy. A wife who complains is just saying, I just miss us.
3: Damn, every guy's cooked.
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1: So Serena has a real life situation that she needs some advice on. They have a sick dog that they think they're going to have to put down. Does she involve her 6-year-old son in this? Does she keep him out of it? Because, you know, it's a death.
2: Traumatizing.
1: We'll let her kind of paint the picture for you next. 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

0: Ritmo. You like that space?
1: Damn, Serena's got a tough family moment happening, man. Is this the first time you're going to have to put an animal down?
2: No. So my family dog that I had, like, with my parents and, like, my brother, we had to put him down about 10 years ago.
1: And so now your current family pet you're going to have to put down. And your son, who is six, he has no idea that this is going to happen, right?
2: No, he knows that he's sick. But me and my husband decided recently, so I mentioned before, my dog, I think back in January, we found out he was diabetic, and then he was having seizures, and then the seizures, they're every now and then still. So he's on medication for both, and it's extremely expensive. And now we're starting to see it. I feel like his vision is going. Oh. So he's starting to bump into things. So we have to kind of guide him into the kennel. Oh, and it seems like his, because with the diabetes, the animals like pee a lot. And I'm starting to see that again. And so we just came to the decision, like, we, you know, he's getting older. It does not look great.
1: And it's just about quality of life.
2: Yeah. Yes.
3: Yeah.
1: So I guess we're trying to figure out, how do you break this news to a kid?
3: Yeah.
1: You guys had a cat pass away, Matt. How'd you? I mean, kids took it really tough, right?
4: Yeah, they took it really tough. We were just honest with them. They knew that she was getting older. I mean, she was like 22 years old. So we just sat them down and, you know, we just were honest with them. This is a circle of life and this is how it's, you know, it goes. And we asked, they wanted to be there for the putting down of the cat, and they did. And, you know, it was very sad. I mean,
1: yeah, because if you're a part of their life for so long, you should be there. When they go. Yeah.
2: I don't think I'm going to have my son there. Just because when I did it with my family dog, I felt like it was traumatizing. Like, that's why I didn't want to do it. I was like, no, we have to give him.
1: What if he's like, why did you let me be there?
2: Yeah. He doesn't need to see it.
1: But don't you think this could be you overprotecting? That should be the real question. Is Serena overprotecting her kid from life?
2: Oh, he's six. I just don't think he's ready.
1: Would you take him to a funeral?
2: Yes.
1: Well, in that case, I think he should be there for the dog. I mean, Sandra's on the line, right?
4: Yes.
1: Let's talk to Sandra. Uh-huh. We'll get her thoughts on it. She had to go through a similar situation. What did she do? We'll find out.
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0: Okay, so Serena, our co-host, has a dog that she unfortunately is going to have to put down. It's just, you know, it's that time. Things are getting bad. And she's questioning whether or not her six-year-old son should be there for the final moments before the passing.
1: Right.
0: We think yes. She feels no. It could be too traumatic. Mm-hmm. But she said that she would take her son to a funeral. And so I'm like, I just don't see the difference.
1: It's
0: like,
1: actually worse than human.
0: This is a family member as well. Like, in my eyes, I don't know. Sandra, what are your thoughts? You had a similar situation, right?
2: Basically, I included my son just because he was able to say goodbye because he was actually part of our family. So I feel like that's one of the reasons why I did that for my son. And then it kind of prevented confusion and broken trust. So I did include my son in our whole situation. It was a good life lesson, I think, for my son as well.
0: Yeah, 1,000%. That makes sense to me. I mean, they're going to go through loss, unfortunately, throughout life. We all do.
2: Yes.
0: And if you can take them, you know, to a funeral, then I feel like you can let them be there for the dog being put down. I mean, yeah, it's for the people that have dogs, they treat them like family anyway. You treat them
2: exactly
0: as if they were human. So it's like, why not be there for them? They were there for you to give you all of your happy times. Why not be there for their last time?
2: Exactly. Like teaching them empathy and whatnot, like part of life, you know?
0: Totally. Sandra, thank you so much for listening, for being a part of the show today. Gracias. Coming up next, I want to talk Kevin O'Leary. This man is from Shark Tank, one of my favorite shows. I literally watch the reruns every day. I love it, man. Oh. He has a message for Gen Z, basically talking about the money that you spend every day for lunch and why you shouldn't be spending that if you only make a certain amount of money a year. I would listen to this guy. He knows what he's talking about. We'll play it for you next.
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0: All right, so Shark Tank investor Kevin O'Leary has sparked people are saying controversy. I don't think it's controversial at all. He's talking about Gen Z spending habits. And basically, he said Gen Z has got to stop this. You cannot be spending $28 on lunch every day when you only make $70,000 a year. That is insane.
1: Sheesh.
0: I mean, my thing is everything's more expensive now, but it is so true. Like, bro, my hack at Chipotle now is for $6, you get the kids' meal. Now, the kids' meal, you don't, bro, let's be real. You don't need that fat ass burrito just stuffed with everything. You don't need that. All right. I go in there, I do the 2-taco meal. They give me whatever protein choice I want. And then you get 3 side options.
1: Yeah.
0: You can even include guac in that side. You put guac in one, you can do sour cream, you can do a hot sauce. Bam. You got a whole meal right there. And it comes with chips and it comes with a drink. $6, dog. You can get your Chipotle fix.
1: That's a good deal. For me, like I'm mindful when I go out to eat. So like if I go to, again, Chipotle, I'm going to do the bowl and I'm going to do the chips with a water cup. And then some days I just do the bowl, no chips, and an actual drink. So I like to keep it around the $10 to $12 mark.
0: This guy Lance commented and he was like, well, maybe lunch shouldn't cost $28. But I mean, we don't control the prices and stuff. That's just what it is. Bro, a normal meal at McDonald's right now is like an actual meal, I think, is like $10, maybe $11 for a meal. It used to be like $2.99.
1: You remember those days?
0: It's so crazy to think, man. So I don't know. My business partner always talks to me about quality of life and what's important, right? If you feel if that quarter pounder for $12 is going to make your day, then do it.
1: Yes.
0: I say you do that, but just be mindful of it. Like if you're trying to get to a certain place or do whatever with your money, you're not going to be able to do that. Like Kevin said, if you only make X amount and you're spending so much on food, I feel like a lot of people, if you would sit down at the end of the year when you do your taxes and see how much you spent on food or just stupid things, you will be mind blown at the amount of money that you low-key wasted and what you could turn that into. So I don't know. Again, just about being mindful, but also quality of life. Do what makes you happy, man. Listen, coming up next, I want to talk to you guys about my dating podcast. I'm excited about it. It's called Laugh at Love, and I want you to listen. So hang out.
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0: What's up, y'all? It's Tino Cochino, and I have a podcast for people that think dating sucks in 2026. It's called Laugh at Love, because honestly, I feel like that's where we're at. We're at a point where all you can do is laugh at love and these situations that people are going through. So basically, on the podcast, I share personal horrific dating stories. I search TikTok and Instagram and talk to you and get your bad dating experiences, and we talk about it. And the cool thing is that the episodes are not super long. You know, a lot of podcasts these days will go 2-3 hours. Bro, I'm gonna be honest, I don't have that type of time either. So each episode's right around 25 to 30 minutes, and it's just, again, highlighting and laughing at the weird world of dating. This week's episode, I'm actually focused on this book that I feel I met this woman at a comedy show, and she took a negative and turned it into a positive. I guess it really is a thing where a ton of women out there receive unsolicited pictures from men of their stuff. And this woman decided to make a book about it. And so I'm going to have her on to kind of talk about it and just share her experience, because I just found it very interesting. She put the book out and she lost her job, and it turned into a whole thing. We had talked about it on the show yesterday, and I just had another listener right now reach out. And they're like, yo, I heard you guys talking about it. I ordered the book. I can't wait to get it. So I don't know. I think it's so funny, man, the things that people are going through in 2026 when it comes to dating. So if you want to laugh at love, stream the podcast wherever you listen to your favorite podcast. Literally just search for Tino Cochino Laugh at Love. One thing that I've been trying to do to kind of better my day to day is go to sleep earlier, because sleep is one of the most important things. But if you're trying to have a productive morning, there's a whole list of evening rituals that I found on IG. I'll share it with you next, and maybe it can help you.
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0: All right, so let's talk an evening routine for a better morning. First of all, a digital sunset. It basically means no screens 1 hour before bed.
1: Oh.
0: Set your phone to airplane mode. Change devices outside the bedroom. Or change. Charge devices outside of the bedroom. If you're going to, I guess, be on the computer or whatever, blue light blocking glasses.
1: Wow.
0: And to replace scrolling with reading.
2: Reading knocks you out.
0: I don't want to read.
3: I bet so.
0: I'm not going to wear the blue light glasses. Damn, how do you shut out the world, you know?
2: Isn't it hard to put the phone down at night to finally be like, all right, I need to go to bed. Like, I'm like, oh, let me check CNN. Oh, let me check ESPN. Let me check this.
0: Do you ever, like, just think, like, you put your phone down, but you're like, oh, but what am I missing? Something's happening.
2: Yeah, I know. Yeah. It's FOMO.
0: Oh, it's annoying. This says for you to reflect and release and I guess, like, process your day. So it says the journal, 3 wins from your day. Write down tomorrow's top 3 priorities.
2: No.
0: Brain dump any lingering worries. Before bed is when you worry about everything.
2: I know.
0: I feel like a lot of the time.
2: That's why I need a dump.
0: This one's important. It says, let go of what you can't control. You know where I get that from? It's from my divorce lawyer, actually. We had that talk one time because I was like, why does she not contact me more? Mm-hmm. Bro, I'm paying good money. And like I was mad.
2: Yeah.
0: And so I sent her an email, like a white chick. And
2: a sharply worded email.
0: You need to listen to me. I had chat do it. I was like, I need to be very direct. And I said this whole thing, and she responded, and she's like, I'm gonna call you. And when she called me, she's like, listen, man, I know to you, this is your entire world right now. And I get it. But there's bigger problems and people going through much more than you. I have a case.
2: She checked your ass.
0: Yeah, yeah. She's like, I have a case with a guy right now. His divorce, they're going through, I forgot what some $1 million thing that where the wife's trying to take it. She wants full custody of the kids. She wants part of this, part of that. Da, da, da, da, da. She's like, you're not going through that. She's like, there's other people on trial for murder. But she's like, everyone's going through something. So as much as it all just seems like it's overbearing and crazy on you, if you really step back and remove yourself, everything's cool.
2: That phone call cost you $6,000.
0: I'm still paying for it.
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0: just wanna dive.
1: Oh, here we go. Are you smarter than Ocasio, man? It's time to play the game. Listen very carefully. This is going to be your question today.
2: Which celebrity's all-time favorite movie is the romance classic, The Notebook? Is it A, Cardi B, B, Justin Bieber, or C, Steve-O?
1: We have Daniel on the line, ready to play. We'll see if he's smarter or not. Woo. Next.
3: Casino Radio.
4: Yeah. Yes.

0: All right, we're playing Are You Smarter Than Nicasio?
1: Let's go.
0: Let me see. We've got Daniel on the line, right?
2: Yes.
0: All right, bro. Nicasio's going to hit you with this question. Just take a guess, man. We'll give you some multiple choice answers. You got it, bro, okay?
2: All right, brother. Thank you.
1: Which celebrity's all-time favorite movie is the romance classic, The Notebook? Is it A, Cardi B, B, Justin Bieber, or C, Steve-O?
2: Cardi B?
1: No, it's not.
0: Hell no, there ain't no way Cardi B watching that.
3: Oh, that would be my guess.
0: Cardi B watching Girls Gone Wild DVDs. Yeah. All right, so your options are B, Justin Bieber, or C,
1: Steve-O.
2: Bieber.
1: Bieber it is.
0: There it is. Oh, I would not have guessed that, to be honest. He doesn't seem too in touch with his emotional side, right?
1: Who, Justin Bieber?
0: Yeah.
2: Yeah, I would have never thought,
0: She's depressed. Daniel, thank you so much for the call, bro. I appreciate you. We'll get your info. Don't hang up. Bobby Altoff, we all know her from the podcasting and just her awkwardness with celebrities.
1: Yeah, she's hot.
0: She's rapping now, apparently. I don't know if it's serious or not, but I saw a headline about this, so I want to play the audio next so we can discuss. Tino Cochino Radio. Kiss.

0: So Bobby Altoff, she's been doing her thing, right, in the podcast game. She's been interviewing the biggest celebrities. She's been killing it.
1: Yeah.
0: She had a little, I guess, like fashion upgrade recently. She got her hair done and got extensions and did a whole thing.
2: Oh.
0: And now there's a rap song that's come out. Let's listen.

0: send him home broke.
1: That was a feature Sukihana song.
2: Oh, she's actually on it. Yeah. I mean, it doesn't sound bad.
1: No, it sounds good. I mean, especially who she is. Yeah, but that's how she is, though. She just talks like, hey, guys, you know, I'm over here with Drake.
3: How is she popping?
2: When she said that she has your favorite rapper feeding grapes and rubbing feet, you think she's talking about Drake?
1: Yeah, for sure.
2: When they did the interview, they were laying in the bed together, and Drake was obviously flirting. He was singing 112.
1: Because when the camera is off, do you think they're like, okay, guys, you know, a good podcast, and they leave? Like, no.
3: I mean, maybe.
2: He's like, let's close this out right.
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2: 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He just played Don King in the biopic of Michael Jackson in Michael. Mm-hmm. He is in the new Scary Movie.
3: Oh, my
2: and
3: God.
2: And he kills that. He recently spoke out on, you know, going out to eat lunch, dinner, whatever, and this man actually thinks like Nicasio. I think
3: don't tip.
2: We'll share it with you next, and we'll see if you agree or not.
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0: gorgeous. Comedian, actor, Dion Cole, man. This guy is on fire right now. He's got a podcast that's crazy. He's in the new Scary Movie. He plays Don King in the Michael Jackson biopic. And just in general, he seems like a dope dude. I've never met him, but I've done a couple shows with his opener, Ocean. Shout out to Ocean. I love seeing people just go out there and get it. He's the Old Spice guy, too. How can I forget that?
1: Oh, yeah, he is.
0: Yeah, yeah. he spoke out recently on

0: you should pay for the bill. But no, your expectations is you the man, you supposed to pay. Okay, that's your expectation? So that means that any woman around the world, if they hungry, they could just call up any man at any given time and he's supposed to come and pay for their food. That means that they ain't got to pay food for the rest of their life if that's the case. If that's your expectation. But what about our expectations?
1: Who hurt Dion?
2: Someone didn't hook up with him, huh?
3: Yeah.
1: He got finessed.
3: I don't know. I mean, it's funny because when I didn't watch the whole video. I only watched like the first 10, 15 seconds. Mm-hmm. And I was like, I agree with this. Like, if I call up Nikasi and I'm like, yo, you want to go eat? I agree with that. I should probably do it because I invited you.
1: And the thing is, I'm not expecting it. Like, I go for the company.
3: But then he kept it going. And he was like, no, but ladies, you expect like, all men to go eat and we're going to always cover the bill. And then I was like, oh, this happened. Like, this happened to him. Shout out to Deion Coleman. You were in the Michael Jackson movie. I think you can afford it, fam.
2: Did you know that you can actually hide your location from people that you share it with on your iPhone?
1: Oh, really?
2: This is a thing. Nicasio's eyes just
1: loophole.
2: Got big. We'll share with you how to do it next.
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5: Yeah. Yes.

0: Everybody is talking about the new Apple iOS 27. So it was just released on the 9th, and apparently it's got a hide location button in the Find My app that I guess can let users temporarily hide their location from select contacts for 12 hours. And after, it'll automatically revert to the previous shared state. And the feature does not notify the other person. All it'll say is no location found.
1: I mean, you know what they're doing.
0: Yeah, exactly. So if they're, if you have this location of somebody all the time, and now out of nowhere you see this, I would start thinking like creeping vibes.
2: Or you just think your phone's on a glitch and it's not working right.
0: No way. No way. Because if it never happens, and even if it was a glitch wouldn't last longer than 10 minutes. You restart your phone, turn it back on.
2: Yeah.
0: So it's like, I don't know. I feel like you think you're being slick, but. And why would you want to hide it? If you're sharing your location with, chances are it's your partner or family.
2: Yeah.
0: Why would you want to hide it from them if you're already sharing it? Unless you're doing something you shouldn't be doing.
2: So if you were creeping, say you were creeping, right? And you were with the girl. Do you give them the location and then hide it whenever you creep? Or do you just not give it to them at all?
0: I don't know. I just feel like,
3: why wouldn't you share your location with your partner?
2: I just think not everyone needs to have tabs on you like that.
3: My partner does.
0: I just never thought of it. Like, if you share your location with me, that's beautiful. I think that's awesome. But
3: I'm not going to reciprocate?
0: I don't know. I've just never felt the need to. Like, why do you need to
3: emergency.
0: Know?
3: Yeah, so you get in an accident, you're like, and then your phone dies. And they're like, where is he? And then they can, boom, they find you. It's called a partner for a reason, guys.
0: Your wife doesn't even wear her ring. Shut up.
3: That's true.
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0: We'll see if these relate to you. 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

0: We are getting up out of here today. Yeah. If you were a part of the show, if you listened, if you called in, whatever it was, thank you so much. We greatly appreciate you. Instagram at Tino Cochino. Lock that in, man. The link in the bio will take you to my comedy tour dates. I hope to see you guys soon. You can also get tickets at TinoCochino.com. Mm-hmm. Before we go today, for all my fellas out there, if you feel like your wife complains all the time, I found this online. I'm just going to share it with you. We'll see if you agree or not. But it says if your wife complains about these seven things, you're actually lucky. Number one. Your lack of communication. When she says, you don't talk to me anymore, what she means is I just miss feeling connected to you. It's all perspective, right? Like, you can hear it one way, but she might mean it another way.
1: Well, when they stop asking for communication, that's a red flag.
2: Yeah, she's gone.
1: That's bad.
0: Number two, you're not spending enough time with me. That's usually not about being together 24/7. She just wants to feel emotionally prioritized again. That makes sense.
1: Yep. Mm-hmm.
0: Life gets in the way sometimes. You put your partner to the side because we're comfortable. Oh, they're just going to be there.
1: Yeah.
0: And, you know.
1: Until they're not.
0: Exactly.
2: Someone will.
0: Number three. How you respond during arguments. A harsh tone, silence, or a dismissive attitude can make her feel emotionally unsafe. Number four. Nice. Feeling unappreciated. Many wives complain because they feel their efforts are constantly overlooked and nobody thrives. I want to be clear to the women. Men feel this way too, though.
1: Yeah.
0: Number five?
1: Yeah.
0: Your emotional distance. Women notice emotional changes quickly. Even when you say nothing's wrong, you can feel the difference. Again, that's men and women, though.
1: Yeah, but I think women feel it first. They're a lot more in tune than men, I think.
0: Number six, lack of affection and attention. Sometimes she's not asking for grand gestures, just small reminders that she still matters to you.
2: Yeah, rubber. Of course, you wouldn't be here.
0: And number seven, you always are too busy. A wife who complains is just saying, I just miss us.
2: Damn, every guy's cooked.
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0: Great Divine Noah Kahan, Megan Thee Stallion, Dua Lipa, Sweetest Pie, and Ty Chambliss, Somber and Homewrecker on the way in just a bit. A brand new survey out there. 73% of dating Americans believe car maintenance reflects personal care habits. 67% viewing messy vehicles as indicators of disorganized lives. I don't know that my life is organized or I'm an extremely tidy or neat person. I try to be. I don't like a lot of clutter, even though looking around this studio right now, it's a little cluttery. But when it comes to my car, there, I do not like stuff sitting in there like trash, old, you know, whatever. It needs to be taken out. If there's like, you know, if I stop and get something to eat or drink, that has to go out the next opportunity. That's me, though. But sometimes the car can be that way. If you pride yourself in trying to take care of things like that, that's always a good sign, right?
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0: Yoshi Cat Vegas there, and Todd here with a wacky but true story. The Japanese police called in a bomb squad to test the suspicious box left on the counter of their own police station. They brought the experts in, the box carefully examined and then opened. Inside, it was a six-pack of beer, believed to be a thank-you present from a citizen. Well, better safe than sorry, but that was a whole lot for just a six-pack of beer.
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1: Yeah, I just want to drink tequila with my friends. 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
3: I had a theme following me this weekend, and it had to do with you.
4: Oh, okay.
3: And it's not one of those themes that, like, you lay into where it's like a nautical theme or, you know.
4: I do love a theme.
3: You do love a theme.
4: Yeah.
3: No, this was the, oh my God, I love you guys, the Mainey and Loren Morning Show. I listen to you all the time. And Loren's my favorite. That was the theme that I had this weekend. Yeah. Yeah. So my neighbors are from Brazil.
4: Okay.
3: And the World Cup game kicked off over the weekend. Brazil played Morocco. And they were doing a cookout. So they had a ton of people outside. And I walked my dog for a little bit in the backyard, letting her do her thing.
4: Oh, wait. So you weren't invited to this little shindig.
3: Well, I'm a neighbor, so I'm always invited, Loren.
4: You invite yourself.
3: Yeah.
4: Got it.
3: And so I was walking the dog around in the backyard, and they had the food, and they're like, hey, come over. You know. I said, hey, congratulations to Brazil, even though I don't think they played particularly well, Brazil. They tied.
4: Okay.
3: So I went over. We had some meat, and because they love a good Brazilian barbecue, you know.
4: That's a party I want to be at.
3: And I was sitting there, and then we got talking a little bit. Then my neighbor who lives at the house was telling everybody, you know, he's like, hey, this guy, he works on the radio. And then I guess a couple of the people that were at the party listened to the show.
4: Okay.
3: And a younger kid came out, like probably 12 or 13. I wish I remembered his name. Super nice guy. He's like, I love the show. Mm-hmm. And then his mom came out. And his mom's like, we absolutely love listening to you guys every morning. It's like we drop off my daughter and then we connect through the show. She's like, the War of the Roses. It's crazy.
4: It's so funny to me, like when the kids listen, the parents are texting them in school.
3: Right. Telling them what happened on War of the Roses. But she goes, I love the show. Love you guys. But like Loren, she's my spirit animal. I love Loren.
4: Well, thank you.
3: And you know what she said she remembered?
4: What?
3: That hit for her was the story about how Cash went to the drumming class.
4: Oh.
3: And it was like the Juilliard drumming class where it was like, you know, very professional.
4: Uh-huh. And he was Animal from the Muppets.
3: And yeah. Uh-huh. She's like, I love that story. That hit home for me.
4: Okay.
3: And then the next night I go out to a restaurant, and as soon as I walk in, I see this woman, and she's like, I can't tell if I know her or, you know, she just recognizes, you know, myself and my wife, because my wife's got the red hair. And so we walk in, and she like immediately beelines, and she's like, hey, Mainey, I recognized your wife, Amanda. How are you? She's like, you don't know me. I'm just a fan. Love listening to the show. And I love that because I love the connection that we have with the audience, obviously. And she goes, not to make your night, you know, or whatever she said, she goes, but Loren's my girl. Yeah. Loren's my girl. She's like, I love your show. Love you guys. But Loren's my girl. She's like, that's my girl. I go, I'll tell her you said hi.
4: Yes.
3: Yeah.
4: Love that.
3: And then the husband was just sitting there while they were sitting at the table, and we were walking to our table, and you know, he probably didn't listen. So he's like, what is she talking about?
4: Who's
3: the Loren person that everybody loves so much?
4: I will take all of the love, because in my relationship, Dallas is the more likable one. Like, if you know both of us, everybody loves Dallas. And I'm like, what about me? So I'll take the love. Thank you.
3: This weekend, it was a lot of love for Loren.
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2: Let's go.
3: I was talking to a buddy of mine over the weekend, and his mom still lives in the house that he grew up in like the 80s and 90s. And he's like, it's falling apart. Mm. And I was all like, well, you know, the land is worth something because it's just outside of New York City. You know, so I said, somebody will come in and just tear the house down.
4: Right.
3: And the land is what, you know, is
4: you'll get the money off of
3: worth the most. He goes, I'm not getting anything. I go, why? He goes, I'm out of the will. I said, you're out of the will? You know, you and your mom, they used to be so tight. You know, yep, I'm out of the will. It's no good.
4: What did he do?
3: You know what it is? And I don't want to give too many details, but he married out of his religion.
4: Oh, wow.
3: And the mom is very conservative and not happy that he married someone who's not part of his religion that he grew up with. And by the way, he's not even practicing that religion anymore.
4: Right.
3: So he's like, yeah, that's it. I'm out. Like, the minute I married her, she told me I was out. Now, the dad has passed away. And that's the whole other thing is, like, the dad is, like, would not be okay with any of this. They were a tight-knit family.
4: Right.
3: You know, so the dad passed away. The mom kind of melts down. And then I said, well, so who gets the, you know, the house and the estate?
4: Right.
3: He said, my brother. I go, well, maybe your brother will cut you in because they're close. He goes, yeah, it's not that easy, you know. And then here I am just thinking about, you know, how my friend's building a new house. And that kind of brought up the conversation, too, because he's like, you know, rates are really high right now. I go, well, once, you know, your mom passes or whatever and you sell the house, you'll get that. And that's when he told me that he was out. But I want to talk to people, Loren, who are out of the will. Like, what did you do to get pushed out of the will? 980-780-9595. My buddy married someone out of the religion and his mom's not okay with that. I can imagine, like, if you don't come around a lot or maybe you're not interested in the person's life, they'll cut you out of the will. But I would think
4: there would have to be like a knockdown, drag out.
3: Yeah.
4: You know what I mean? Like some pivotal moment.
3: Yeah. Yeah. Yeah.
4: That I mean, get you cut.
3: Cause if you have a will, you have to go and you get it set up, blah, blah, blah. You have it signed by the attorney. And then to change it and to take somebody out, you're right. You're right. My dad, when he was going through some issues and I needed to get him out of the house and into some long-term care, he asked the staff there who was responsible for putting him in the long-term care place.
4: Mm-hmm.
3: And they said, your son. And he goes, he's out of the will. That's what he said because they told me.
4: Yeah.
3: You know. I go, well, the good news
4: just
3: is
4: a heads
3: that,
4: up.
3: Yeah. I go, well, the good news is that I don't think he's getting out of the long-term care facility to go and change the will.
4: Mm-hmm.
3: But by the way, he ended up loving the long-term care facility eventually. But 980-780-9595. What happened to you? How did you end up out of the will? I would love to hear some stories. I see some people on hold. We'll take your calls and texts next.
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1: So wait, you mean to tell me that you're going to tell us there's six things that we can look for in our relationship to say whether we're with the right person or the wrong person?
2: That's what I'm going to tell you.
1: All right. I'd like to hear these six things.
2: So, does your partner criticize you more than they compliment you? If the answer is yes,
1: it's a good one.
2: You could be with the wrong person.
1: Okay. I think that's important. You got, I mean, listen, every relationship has its, you know, bumps, but you have to talk each other up and prop each other up as much as you complain about the other person.
2: Right.
1: Okay.
2: If you're the one always making the compromise, you might be in the wrong relationship.
1: It's another good one. Oof.
2: If they avoid conflict or difficult conversations.
1: Yeah, sometimes
2: I
1: walk away.
2: Some people just aren't good with conflict or in general.
1: No, I'm really not. And sometimes Amanda and I will have an argument. And she's like, I'm going upstairs. I'm going to take a bath and I'm going to go crash out in bed. You do the kids. And then we'll text each other and make up that way. Even though she's 50 steps from me.
2: I prefer a face-to-face argument. I know you find that hard to believe.
1: I know you do.
2: Because, well, I think things get lost in text. And if I'm jabbing, I want you to feel it.
1: True.
2: I'm just kidding. I'm totally kidding.
1: It's true. I can't punch as hard on a text message. No, but you know, the truth is, and this is kind of a serious moment, but like, I was brought up in a household where my mom and dad yelled at each other a lot.
2: Yeah.
1: And what did I do? I went to my bedroom, closed the door, and like was like, ugh. So I try not to do that in front of the kids.
2: Of course.
1: I always try and de-escalate. Doesn't always work. We're human.
2: Yeah.
1: All right. What? So you got three of them.
2: Yep. These are the signs that you could be in the wrong relationship.
1: I wonder how many people are on the phone with their divorce attorney right now.
2: Yeah, right. If you feel lonely in your relationship, might not be for you.
1: You shouldn't feel lonely.
2: If you feel drained around your partner. And finally, if they dismiss your interests.
1: Those are all really, really good.
2: Yeah.
1: Yeah. I mean, man, oh, man, I hope that you didn't have more than two on that list.
2: Yeah, where's the break, I wonder?
1: I would say half. If you're at three out of the six.
2: You need to ask more questions.
1: Yeah. Maybe start some counseling. I was in love head over heels with my wife, Amanda, the first time I met her. Miles, that wasn't the case for you?
3: Hey, guys. No, it wasn't.
1: Are you married to this person now, or are you just dating?
3: No, I'm married. It's funny you're talking about this, because I actually hated my wife when I first met her.
2: Yeah, that's funny.
1: Was it a blind date?
3: No, we worked together. I guess she kind of was like thinking that I was after her job when I first got to the company. It was like a mess. I don't know.
1: Okay. So she was like standoffish to you?
3: Yeah, no. I mean, she was real standoffish. She was very like mean, very rude. It was like bizarre, you know. I didn't understand. And then after a while, she kind of warmed up to me. I guess she figured out like I'm not after your job when I didn't take her job. And, we started talking and things developed. And after a few months, it was like, wow, like she's actually a really great person. We ended up getting married.
1: That is crazy. Cause you used the word, like, you didn't say I didn't like her. You said I hated my wife when I first met her.
2: I told you my best friend Pucker hated her husband when she first met him.
1: I know. It's crazy. Mm-hmm. And now you're married and now everything's good. And obviously, I mean, she knows that she was that way. And you know that she knows that you didn't like her when you first met, right? I mean, that's not a secret.
3: Yeah, I mean, she didn't like me, so that was a reaction of her not liking me.
1: How crazy is it? I love the way the world works. All right, thanks, Miles. Here's Anonymous, who said the list that you read, Loren, really triggered her to think that maybe she's going in the right direction. What's going on, Anonymous?
4: Hey, good morning. So I've been with my partner for about a year and a half now, and I think, like, just hearing the segment and hearing that list, I was like, oof. Like, maybe it's just kind of like time to go ahead and pull that plug.
1: Thanks, Anonymous. We appreciate it. Good luck with everything. Yeah.
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3: Let's go!
4: Loren, you came in this morning complaining. And listen, we're older now. Our bodies don't recover the way they used to.
5: Yeah, no, they do not.
4: You're complaining that, like, you can't even move.
5: I sneezed. Like, when I sneeze, I typically sneeze three times. And when it starts, I know it's not going to stop until I get through them all. And when I tell you every single time I sneeze, this morning I went, ow. And then I sneezed again. I went, ow. And Manny looks over, he goes, what is wrong with you? And I'm like, I did Pilates all weekend for the first time in 4 or 5 months.
4: Describe what a Pilates class is like for those people that might not know.
5: So you're on a reformer, which is like elevated off the ground, and it slides back and forth, and you do different things with like harnesses, and it is a really core strength activity because
4: right.
5: You have to keep your balance while the machine is moving from side to side, essentially. And like,
4: so you knew what you were getting into.
5: I knew what I was getting into. I used to do it like twice a week, every week.
4: Mm-hmm.
5: And I just lifes and I hadn't been able to get there in a minute. And finally I had a weekend where I was like, ooh, I could do Pilates, you know, Saturday morning and Sunday morning. And now it hurts to breathe. Like my
4: each
5: back.
4: Breath.
5: If I take a deep breath, like, My back is, I can feel a zinger.
4: Will you do it again?
5: Of course.
4: So even though you're suffering,
5: yes,
4: you'll do the Pilates class again?
5: Yes, because if I start to do it consistently again, I will not feel like this.
4: Right.
5: You know?
4: Yeah. Loren is,
5: I paid to feel this way.
4: Loren is hurting because, like she just said, she paid to feel this way. She took her Pilates class. And now she's feeling the repercussions of it.
5: Mm-hmm.
4: But not everybody does that, Loren. Sometimes something unexpected happened and we accidentally hurt ourselves, or we're not feeling great this morning because we stepped on something when we went to go pick the kids up out of bed or whatever it may be. And that's the topic I want to throw out there to you guys this morning. Loren is hurting because of her Pilates class. But why are you hurting? What kind of crazy out of left field thing happened to you, maybe over the weekend, maybe in the last 24 hours, that has you hurting this morning? 980-780-9595. Did you try and kick it with the kids and played basketball and now, you know, you can't move because you didn't stretch? You got to stretch before you do everything now when you get to a certain age. 980-780-9595. Loren and I are wondering why you're hurting this morning.
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1: Let's go.
2: Yeah, I don't know. This sounds like an AARP commercial, you know? Like where all the old people are getting together to talk about their injuries and their pains.
3: Our ailments.
2: But life's. And Loren, you asked for this, though. You paid to be in pain this morning.
3: I did. I took Pilates classes all weekend, and I am feeling the pain today.
2: And a lot of people didn't pay to be in pain, but they are in pain for one reason or another. Someone said, I'm hungover. Mm-hmm. Somebody else said, I texted in and said, I hurt my shoulder 2 years ago taking off a sports bra. I went for physical therapy, but it still hurts and gives me problems.
3: Holy cow.
2: Taking off a sports bra, Loren, can make you feel some
3: that,
2: type
3: like,
2: of way.
3: Dislocate your shoulder? I'm trying to think how you could do that.
2: Hey, Jenna. You sent us a text message. We appreciate you calling in.
4: Yeah.
2: Tell everyone what happened. What'd your daughter convince you to do?
4: Well, it was actually my son. He is 6. He got a trampoline a few weeks ago, and I'm always being roped into doing things I have no business doing with kids. So he convinced me to do a backflip, and I now have a sprained ankle, and I'll be in an ankle brace for the foreseeable future. I know.
2: Did anybody get video of the graceful flip?
4: No, of course not. And I actually landed it and everything.
3: It was just the dismount with the ankle.
4: Exactly.
3: Yeah,
4: exactly.
3: I gotcha.
2: All right.
3: But,
2: thanks, Jenna. We appreciate you. Cassie, good morning.
5: Good morning.
2: What's up? Loren's hurting from Pilates. Why are you hurting?
5: Well, I joke around and it's sad that I finally reached that age where I could injure myself while sleeping. I've got small kids. I've got one that just turned 3, and she's going through that phase where she wakes up in the middle of the night and has to come and sleep in the bed with me.
3: Yeah.
5: And, of course, she takes up, like, 4/3 of the bed and leaves with a tiny sliver. So I have to sleep in the most awkward positions just to try not to disturb her. So now I'm trying to move my head, and my neck's like, uh-uh.
2: Yeah.
5: What happened today?
2: You're hurting this morning because of sleep.
3: Right.
2: The way you slept.
5: Yes.
3: And a tiny human.
2: Yeah, and a tiny human. Thanks, Cassie. Kristen, good morning.
6: Good morning. I'm hurting because of bathing and blow drying large dogs. And people probably don't think, oh, that's physical. Well, sometimes they don't want to move, or they would rather jump off of the grooming table. So you have to physically move them around or restrain them so they don't hurt themselves.
3: Oh.
6: And it gets pretty physical.
3: I can see that.
2: So when you say physical, though, are you pulling muscles? Like, are you hurting? How are we feeling this morning?
7: That's a big dog in the back.
3: I was going to say the dog. They're giving you the business now.
6: It's like core workout and the glutes from, you know, bending over, kneeling, different. And then I weeded a bunch of garden beds. And did you ever hear that saying about Bermuda grass? If you don't like it, the best way to get rid of it is to move. Well, I'm not doing that. I'm pulling it out. And like some of those roots are 6 feet long.
3: Oh,
2: yes. Yeah. Bermuda grass is tough. All right, Kristen. Thanks for checking in. Somebody said it wasn't recent, but I locked up my neck for two weeks brushing my teeth.
3: Brushing your teeth?
2: Mm-hmm. Yep. Toothbrushing injury.
7: That's the basics.
2: Locked up neck for 2 weeks.
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1: I have so much I want to share with you. I don't know why. I feel like we were away from each other for like 2 weeks. We weren't. But
2: it did feel a little long this weekend. I don't know why.
1: It just, like a lot of things happened. So I made a lot of Siri notes. You know, she's reminding me of things.
2: Yeah.
1: And one of them was I had nature break out, like a good nature thing break out of my house.
2: Okay.
1: And I want to talk to, I want to talk to you about when you saw nature break out at your house. So my son and I are sitting outside throwing the baseball a little bit on Friday night of last week. And it's hot. We're just hanging. And then all of a sudden, Dean goes, "Dad, look behind you." And I look behind me and I see a black snake, which we know are the good snakes we've been taught.
2: Okay.
1: And the black snake's kind of like standing up, like on his, you know, he's sitting up on his back. And there's a rabbit.
2: No.
1: A big, but the rabbit's big.
2: Yeah.
1: And so.
2: Dude, rabbits bite. Like, so we're like, they'll mess a snake up too.
1: Yeah. And like the rabbit and the snake are going back and forth. And we're like, you know, 5 feet.
2: It's probably near her nest.
1: So Dean comes over and I go, "Don't get too close, dude. Let's see what happens." Because I'm trying to figure out, is the snake trying to go after the rabbit or is the rabbit preventing the snake from trying to get to its spot?
2: Right.
1: And so every 2 seconds, like the snake's jumping and the rabbit's like pounding on the snake. And then, of course, Dean goes to get closer with his phone and the rabbit takes off.
2: Yeah.
1: The snake goes up the tree. We watch all this happen. And I'm like, I think the snake's got something in its body, Dean. I go, look, you could tell how, because the black snakes are pretty skinny, and then all of a sudden it got fatter. And I go, oh, no.
2: As a baby.
1: I wonder if it was. And the rabbit was trying to get his baby back or whatever.
2: The rabbits do defend their nest.
1: Yeah, yeah. And I go, maybe that rabbit would have survived if, you know, you didn't run over there and chase the rabbit away.
2: Stop it. You didn't do
1: that. I put it on Dean. Yeah, I did. No, I'm joking. But I was like, I go, dude, you know, he was sad. He's like, that sucks, Dad. Yeah. I go, I know, but this is the cycle of life. This is the nature of life. The snake needs to eat. So the snake goes up into a tree. As the snake goes up into the tree, all of a sudden birds start circling it. I'm like, snake, that's not a good move. Now you're going to be someone else's circle of life.
2: You know what's really funny is we have this like big, massive, I don't know if he's a falcon or a hawk. I have no idea.
1: Yeah.
2: But he picks off snakes from the neighborhood and for some reason brings them to our yard to eat them. And I'm always like, I see you. You better finish that snake. Don't leave him here.
1: I want to know from you guys, though, what was like the nature thing that you witnessed when nature broke out at your house? What did you witness? And like you guys in the outer counties might have some good stories to share for us.
2: Yeah.
1: 980-780-9595. That's 980-780-9595. Anybody see like, you know, a bear cub and a.
2: Oh, I'm sure.
1: You know, like a bear cub and like some other animal go at it. I don't know. I mean, I just saw a rabbit and a snake. I'm in suburbia, but I know that there's some good stories out there. We would love to hear from you when nature broke out at your home with Mani and Loren.
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2: I mentioned a little while ago that my son and I were outside and we saw a snake and a rabbit, like a bunny, going at it. And I couldn't tell if the rabbit was trying to get a piece of the snake or the snake was trying to get a piece of the rabbit. The rabbit was pretty big, though. And somebody texted in and said rabbits will hold their own against snakes, by the way.
3: Oh, yeah, I know they will.
2: I've seen that.
3: Oh, yeah.
2: Okay. We ended up getting close, and then the rabbit took off. And then I said to Dean, I go, I think the snake's got something in its belly. Somebody else texted in, I don't know if it's true or not, and says that snakes will go up in trees to digest their food. Mm. Well, that's stupid, because then a bird's going to come and steal the snake, and then the bird gets the snake and the food. Come on, nature, be better.
3: The bird is the superior being.
2: I guess. It sounds like it.
3: I'll just wait for somebody else to do the work, and then I'll pick them off, too.
2: A couple text messages coming in, because we're wondering from you, and you could give us a shout. You can call us. 980-780-9595. When did nature break out at your house? Like, what did you witness firsthand that was kind of cool and unexpected? Somebody said, I can't call, but I actually saw a cat jump in the air and catch a bird mid-flight in my backyard. The bird came down, was about 2 feet off the ground when the cat pounced. I had seen cartoons plenty of times, but couldn't believe that this actually happened.
3: That's funny.
2: In real life. Somebody else texted in and said they saw two raccoons doing a standoff. I don't know if they were trying to mate with a third raccoon or what, but the raccoons were fighting each other, and it was so loud. And every time I thought they were done, the one raccoon that was losing would come back.
3: Yeah, we've seen alligators fight.
2: Oh, yeah?
3: Mm-hmm. Yep. I mean, just living in South Florida for years, they're, you know.
2: Is it loud? Like, they get in?
3: It's not loud, but it is thrashy.
2: Yeah, right. They thrash at each other?
3: Uh-huh.
2: Yeah. And then our buddy William, who lives in the mountains, texted in a picture of a bear coming up to, it looks like there's food outside. I don't know if it's like a dog dish or whatever, but the bear is huge, dude. Yeah, the bear, you want the dog food, bear, you can have the dog food.
3: Yeah, take it.
2: Yeah. Let's see, a couple other text messages. Here's someone who texted in and said, a snake came and ate my teenage chicken. It was horrible, ate the whole chicken.
3: And people like think that their chickens are like they're their pets,
2: their family,
3: you know?
2: Yeah, the chicken didn't have a chance. Oh man, that sucks.
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2: You know, it's a different time. And there's dating apps. If you're like Loren and I, we didn't date during the app time. Mm-mm. We weren't sliding into other people's DMs.

0: apparently the DM slide is a way to meet people.
1: Yeah.
0: Big Albizzi had an appearance with the radio station last week, and he said one of the people who dropped by
1: slid into these DMs
0: and was like, just kind of like, hey, nice to see you. Are you single? They did ask if you were single.
1: They did.
0: Yeah. And did you respond yes?
1: Yeah.
0: Okay.
1: Yeah.
0: They should know if they listen to the show that you're single.
1: If you're a listener, you would know.
0: We play you as single, but maybe it was just a line. Maybe they were just looking for a little back and forth.
1: Let's see if it was going to work.
0: Yeah. Maybe. But Loren and I are wondering if you guys ever slid into someone's DM and then like a relationship spawned out of it, or is that considered like to be, you know, a little creepy to slide into someone's DM? And it's kind of like your Instagram, your Facebook, your TikTok. It's kind of like your personal space, and it's not a dating app. But people use it as a dating app.
2: There's nothing personal about it, by the way.
0: Yeah, there is. It's all personal. It's all your personal stuff.
2: It's once you put it on the internet, it's not personal anymore.
1: You're looking into it too deep.
2: Yeah.
0: Well, you know what I mean.
2: Yeah.
0: You know what I mean. If somebody is a single mom and you see a bunch of pictures and somebody realizes that and then slides in.
2: Yeah.
0: And maybe that's not the best idea. This is Rami. Hey, Rami, what's up?
3: Hey.
0: So, good morning. What's going on? What are you up to? It sounds like you got a lot of kids running around.
3: Yeah, I'm actually at work right now. I work at a daycare, so we're outside playing on the playground.
2: Okay.
0: Love that. That's awesome. So, you know something about the DM slide. Your cousin was listening to the show and reached out to you and said, you need to call in.
3: Yes.
0: Who's your cousin? Shout her out.
3: Her name is Aubrey.
0: Good job, Aubrey.
3: She was in the car and she was like, you have got to call right now. They need to hear it.
2: That's funny.
1: So the DM slide, how did it happen? Did you slide, he slide, what happened?
3: So my now husband, Zach, actually slid into my DMs in 2024 on Instagram and just kind of was like, hey, you're very pretty. I would love to go on a date. And I was like, this is so weird. I was a little nervous at first just because somebody random didn't know him, but we actually just got married 2 weeks ago.
2: Wow.
1: Oh, congrats.
0: Dude, yeah. That is awesome. But you didn't know him from any, like, how did he stumble upon you?
3: So he actually friended me on Facebook first. We kind of have some mutual friends, and so I came across as, like, people you may know. So he friended me on Facebook, and then he friended me on Instagram a little bit later, and then he DM'd me a little bit later.
0: Persistent.
3: And yeah, that's just kind of how it happened. Yeah, I didn't know him before, so it was very random.
0: That's so cool.
2: Yeah.
0: So would you say that the DM slide would be good for everybody, or did you feel like maybe it was like you did say like at first you were kind of caught off guard?
3: Yes. I mean, you hear all these stories about these random people sliding into people's DMs, so you got to be careful.
0: Yeah.
3: But sometimes you got to take that chance.
0: There you go. And okay. It worked for you. Congratulations. You're now married.
3: Yes. Thank you.
0: All right.
3: Yes.
0: Randy, go be with the kids. Thanks. We appreciate you chiming in.
3: Thank you so much. Have a good one.
0: Yeah, you too. So sliding into the DM.
1: See?
0: Yeah. Somebody else texted in and said, I want to slide into Big Al's DM.
1: Uh-oh.
2: I told you.
0: It's open and available.
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1: I had a theme following me this weekend, and it had to do with you.
2: Oh, okay.
1: And it's not one of those themes that, like, you lay into where it's like a nautical theme or, you know.
2: I do love a theme.
1: You do love a theme.
2: Yeah.
1: No, this was the, oh my God, I love you guys, the Mainey and Loren Morning Show. I listen to you all the time. And Loren's my favorite. That was the theme that I had this weekend. Yeah. Yeah. So my neighbors are from Brazil.
2: Okay.
1: And the World Cup game kicked off over the weekend. Brazil played Morocco, and they were doing a cookout. So they had a ton of people outside. And I walked my dog for a little bit in the backyard, letting her do her thing.
2: Oh, wait. So you weren't invited to this little shindig.
1: Well, I'm a neighbor, so I'm always invited, Loren.
2: You invite yourself.
1: Yeah.
2: Got it.
1: And so I was walking the dog around in the backyard, and they had the food, and they're like, hey, come over. You know, I said, hey, congratulations to Brazil, even though I don't think they played particularly well, Brazil. They tied.
2: Okay.
1: So I went over. We had some meat, and because they love a good Brazilian barbecue, you know.
2: That's a party I want to be at.
1: And I was sitting there, and then we got talking a little bit. Then my neighbor who lives at the house was telling everybody, you know, he's like, hey, this guy, he works on the radio. And then I guess a couple of the people that were at the party listened to the show.
2: Okay.
1: And a younger kid came out, like probably 12 or 13. I wish I remembered his name. Super nice guy. He's like, I love the show. Mm-hmm. And then his mom came out. And his mom's like, we absolutely love listening to you guys every morning. It's like we drop off my daughter and then we connect through the show. She's like, the War of the Roses. It's crazy.
2: It's so funny to me, like when the kids listen, and the parents are texting them in school.
1: Right. Telling them what happened on War of the Roses. But she goes, I love the show. Love you guys. But like Loren, she's my spirit animal. I love Loren.
2: Well, thank you.
1: And you know what she said she remembered?
2: What?
1: That hit for her was the story about how Cash went to the drumming class.
2: Oh.
1: And it was like the Juilliard drumming class where it was like, you know, very professional.
2: Uh-huh. And he was Animal from the Muppets.
1: And yeah. Uh-huh. She's like, I love that story. That hit home for me.
2: Okay.
1: And then the next night I go out to a restaurant, and as soon as I walk in, I see this woman, and she's like, I can't tell if I know her or, you know, she just recognizes, you know, myself and my wife, because my wife's got the red hair. And so we walk in, and she like immediately beelines, and she's like, hey, Mainey, I recognized your wife, Amanda. How are you? She's like, you don't know me. I'm just a fan. Love listening to the show. And I love that because I love the connection that we have with the audience, obviously. And she goes, not to make your night, you know, or whatever she said. She goes, but Loren's my girl. Yeah. Loren's my girl. She's like, I love your show. Love you guys. But Loren's my girl. She's like, that's my girl. I go, oh, I'll tell her you said hi.
2: Yes.
1: Yeah.
2: Love that.
1: And then the husband was just sitting there while they were sitting at the table, and we were walking to our table, and, you know, he probably didn't listen. So he's like, what is she talking about? Who's this, the Loren person that everybody loves so much?
2: I will take all of the love, because in my relationship, Dallas is the more likable one. Like, if you know both of us, everybody loves Dallas. And I'm like, what about me? So I'll take the love. Thank you.
1: This weekend, it was a lot of love for Loren.
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3: I was talking to a buddy of mine over the weekend, and his mom still lives in the house that he grew up in like the 80s and 90s. And he's like, it's falling apart. Mm. And I was all like, well, you know, the land is worth something because it's just outside of New York City. You know, so I said, somebody will come in and just tear the house down.
4: Right.
3: And the land is what, you know, is
4: you'll get the money off of
3: worth the most. He goes, I'm not getting anything. I go, why? He goes, I'm out of the will. I said, you're out of the will? You know, you and your mom, they used to be so tight. You know, yep, I'm out of the will. It's no good.
4: What did he do?
3: You know what it is? And I don't want to give too many details, but he married out of his religion.
4: Oh, wow.
3: And the mom is very conservative and not happy that he married someone who's not part of his religion that that's he grew awkward. Up with. And by the way, he's not even practicing that religion anymore.
4: Right.
3: So he's like, yeah, that's it. I'm out. Like, the minute I married her, she told me I was out. Now, the dad has passed away. And that's the whole other thing is like the dad is like would not be okay with any of this. They were a tight knit family,
4: right?
3: You know, so the dad passed away. The mom kind of melts down. And then I said, well, so who gets the, you know, the house and the estate?
4: Right.
3: He said, my brother. I go, well, maybe your brother will cut you in because they're close. He goes, yeah, it's not that easy, you know. And then here I am just thinking about, you know, how my friend's building a new house. And that kind of brought up the conversation, too, because he's like, you know, rates are really high right now. I go, well, once, you know, your mom passes or whatever and you sell the house, you'll get that. And that's when he told me that he was out. But I want to talk to people, Loren, who are out of the will. Like, what did you do to get pushed out of the will? 980-780-9595. My buddy married someone out of the religion and his mom's not okay with that. I can imagine, like, if you don't come around a lot or maybe you're not interested in the person's life, they'll cut you out of the will. But
4: I would think there would have to be like a knockdown, drag out.
3: Yeah.
4: You know what I mean? Like some pivotal moment.
3: Yeah. Yeah. Yeah.
4: That I would mean, get you cut.
3: Because if you have a will, you have to go and you get it set up, blah, blah, blah. You have it signed by the attorney. And then to change it and to take somebody out, you're right. You're right. My dad, when he was going through some issues and I needed to get him out of the house and into some long-term care, he asked the staff there who was responsible for putting him in the long-term care place. And they said, your son. And he goes, he's out of the will. That's what he said because they told me.
4: Yeah.
3: You know. I go, well, the good news
4: just
3: is
4: a heads
3: that,
4: up.
3: Yeah. I go, well, the good news is that I don't think he's getting out of the long-term care facility to go and change the will. But by the way, he ended up loving the long-term care facility eventually. But 980-780-9595. What happened to you? How did you end up out of the will? I would love to hear some stories. I see some people on hold. We'll take your calls and texts next.
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0: The Biebs, and before that, the Italian Rockers. We are all kind of in love with, right? Måneskin with Beggin'. Stick around for more great sounds. You don't have to beg for more of your favorites. I got you. We got the perfect workday playlist with a whole lot more coming up, including brand new BTS. That's on the way next.
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0: The Weeknd teaming up with Playboi Carti, and you know what? He continues to crush it because his shows this year are already adding $440 million and 3 million tickets to his record-breaking world tour. And that's just so far. Not too shabby. It's going to be another epic year for The Weeknd in 2026.
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0: Jelly Roll, I'm not okay. I wonder how he truly is doing right now. If you have not heard the news this week, Jelly Roll filed for divorce from his wife, Bunny. Now, that might make you think, wow, he filed for divorce, but it kind of seems like it might have to do with something he did. Bunny has been posting retweets on social media or reposts on social media, and they're all kind of about the vibe of like, I'm not going to let you cheat on me. You kind of messed up and it's not going to happen again kind of a vibe. She has said in the past that he has cheated on her before and there would not be a fourth time. So not quite sure if that is what this is all about, but definitely a bummer. They seem like such a great couple. And she, of course, stood by him as he was a nobody when he was building his career, going through his weight loss journey. And to have the relationship end now really feels disappointing. So I'm sure some heartbreak on both sides. Coming up, we got more great sounds here. Lock it in. More of your favorites on the way next.
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0: That is a massive fan of Love Island. Her name, Olivia Dean, you might have heard of her. She apparently is a hardcore fan of the reality show, saying it's some fantastic entertainment, and you know, you can't really deny that. On the way, we got more great sounds for you. Huntrix, Billie Eilish, and more just around the corner next.
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0: The Biebs bringing a few daisies to your workday. We got a great playlist, a bouquet of songs to share for you this workday. 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So stick around. 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

0: Pitbull with Lil Jon. Damn, I love Miami. Well, of course, the fans around the world loving The Weeknd. In fact, this is a little bit mind-blowing, but he did continue his tour this year, and it's definitely paying off. Literally. That's right. The Weeknd has already earned $440 million by adding 3 million tickets to his already record-breaking world tour. And it is only June. That's just so far. So pretty mind-blowing, if you ask me. And remember when he said he was going to retire?
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0: Getting some help from an icon in South Korea, Jennie from Blackpink, helping out Tame Impala on that collab. That is Dracula, the remix. We got more great sounds in store for your workday. Lock it in. 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

0: One Republic before that, Billie Eilish and Zara Larsson. If you're a Zara fan and you love vinyl, check this out. 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There's also a 7-inch single of Kesha's song Attention. 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So who would have thunk it? 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In the meantime, lock it in. We got more of your favorites coming up, including Olivia Rodrigo on the way.
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0: That is Cat's Eye with Gabriella. We got more great sounds in store, including an artist about to drop her new album July 17th called Daughter from Hell. Now, there doesn't appear to be any features on the album, which I do find a little surprising, but she has said that the man she's dating, Paul Mescal, actually is better at guitar than her. I don't know if he appears on the record or not. He's not listed as a featured artist. She released the track listing, but maybe she's just trying to surprise us. Who knows? We'll see. July 17th. In the meantime, I've got Gracie Abrams coming up right here next.
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0: Glass Animals before that, Somber, who was singing Taylor Swift's praises last week when she was inducted into the Songwriters Hall of Fame. Now, to be fair, he was literally singing Taylor Swift. He was one of the performers to pay tribute to her during the ceremony. So if you're wondering how Travis felt about this young guy, rising star, singing her praises in interviews, covering her on stage, he seemed okay with it. He gave Somber a big old hug after the performances. And to be fair, I feel like if you're Travis Kelce, you're not going to be threatened by Somber. I'm just saying. Around the corner, I got more great sounds for you. So lock it in. More of your favorites, including maybe even a little Tay-Tay on the way.
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you like it. 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
1: That is Pink Pantheress and Zara Larsson. You heard Ariana Grande before that. And Lonely Road, MGK and Jelly Roll. And it might be a lonely road for Jelly Roll moving forward. He filed for divorce this week from his wife, Bunny, which was really surprising because it wasn't that long ago that they were sharing that they were looking to expand their family. They had found a surrogate. But then also Bunny had said in the past that she tolerated cheating in the past, and there would not be a fourth time. So not quite sure if Jelly Roll cheated or what exactly happened. It does seem a little abrupt, but he did file for divorce, and she has been posting a lot of content on social media without him. Seems to be having a good time with the girls, so probably going to be a bit lonely of his road moving forward. In the meantime, coming up, Sia is on deck and more of your favorites, so stay close.
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1: 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Saying, baby, just relax.

0: He's probably done more backflips than some gymnasts. That is Benson Boone. Sorry, I'm here for someone else. It's here where we got the best playlist for your workday. Lots more to come as we continue this Thursday with some new sounds, a few old school faves, and a couple surprises lined up too. That's all on the way next.
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1: I'll never forget when I was growing up, I did a report on Sally Ride. She became the first American woman in space, making history aboard the Space Shuttle Challenger. 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On this day, back in 83, Sally Ride became the first American woman in space. 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
1: 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Tom Holland has confirmed he and Zendaya are officially married, ending months of speculation from fans. Are they married? Are they not? They're married. We better send him a gift.
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1: 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They're saying that they're getting married at the Madison Square Garden in New York City. 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
1: So apparently Prince Harry and Meghan Markle are getting ready to travel to the UK. They're going with their kids, Archie and Lilibet, this summer. I wonder if they're going to go to Buckingham Palace. I wonder if they're going to see their grandpa, the king. Who knows? But they are planning a trip this summer.
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0: You've got the Jeremy Show, and Mike Myers says an Austin Powers 4 movie is officially happening. Can you believe this? Oh, this is going to be unbelievable. Hilarious. Please don't mess this up.
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2: This is happening to people 4 years sooner than it did in the 80s. Lot of guesses today. Retiring, Steve said. Oh, this depresses me. I think it's 4 years later, Steve, not before. Steve, good guess, not retiring. Karen guessed losing their hearing. Alex guessed losing their hair. Melissa said getting wrinkles. I think all of those are great guesses, and I would have guessed those as well. Turning gray was the right answer. Rachel said she's got a couple of grays to prove it. I hear you. I got a couple to do, and it makes me sad. Rachel, thanks for playing along, and I hope you enjoy your Jeremy Show prize pack.
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0: 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I get to see my buddy. More shenanigans. 30 minutes an episode. Those episodes drop every Friday. 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
4: Oh, man. 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Yeah, we've got a very fun show planned for you guys today. 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
4: 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We need your help on something. 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It involves a family animal. Mm-hmm. 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

0: appeared the same.
1: Damn, Serena's got a tough family moment happening, man. Mm-hmm. Is this the first time you're going to have to put an animal down?
2: No. So my family dog that I had, like, with my parents and, like, my brother, we had to put him down about 10 years ago.
1: And so now your current family pet you're going to have to put down. And your son, who is 6, he has no idea that this is going to happen, right?
2: No, he knows that he's sick. But me and my husband decided recently, so I mentioned before, my dog, I think back in January, we found out he was diabetic, and then he was having seizures, and then the seizures, they're every now and then still. So he's on medication for both, and it's extremely expensive. And now we're starting to see it. I feel like his vision is going. Mm. So he's starting to bump into things. So we have to kind of guide him into the kennel.
1: Oh,
2: and it seems like his, because with the diabetes, the animals like pee a lot. And I'm starting to see that again. And so we just came to the decision, like, we, you know, he's getting older. It does not look great.
1: And it's about quality of life.
3: Yeah.
2: Yes.
3: Yeah.
1: So I guess we're trying to figure out, how do you break this news to a kid?
3: Yeah.
1: You guys had a cat pass away, Matt. How'd you? I mean, your kids took it really tough, right?
4: Yeah, they took it really tough. We were just honest with them. They knew that she was getting older. I mean, she was like 22 years old. So we just sat them down and, you know, we just were honest with them. This is a circle of life and this is how it's, you know, it goes. And we asked, they wanted to be there for the putting down of the cat, and mm-hmm. they did. And, you know, it was very sad. I mean,
1: yeah, because if you're a part of their life for so long, you should be there.
2: I don't,
1: when they go. Yeah.
2: I don't think I'm going to have my son there. Just because when I did it with my family dog, I felt like it was traumatizing. Like, that's why I didn't want to do it. I was like, no, we have to give him.
1: What if he's like, why did you let me be there?
2: Yeah. He doesn't need to see it.
1: But don't you think this could be you overprotecting? That should be the real question. Is Serena overprotecting her kid from life?
2: Oh, he's 6. I just don't think he's ready.
1: Would you take him to a funeral?
2: Yes.
1: Well, in that case, I think he should be there for the dog. I mean, well, Sandra's on the line, right?
4: Yes.
1: Let's talk to Sandra. Uh-huh. We'll get her thoughts on it. She had to go through a similar situation. What did she do? We'll find out.
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2: Yes.

0: Okay, so Serena, our co-host, has a dog that she unfortunately is going to have to put down. It's just, you know, it's that time. Things are getting bad. And she's questioning whether or not her six-year-old son should be there for the final moments before the passing.
1: Right.
0: We think yes. She feels no, it could be too traumatic. Mm-hmm. But she said that she would take her son to a funeral. And so I'm like, I just don't see the difference.
1: It's
0: like,
1: actually worse than human.
0: This is a family member as well. Like, in my eyes, I don't know. Sandra, what are your thoughts? You had a similar situation, right?
2: Basically, I included my son just because he was able to say goodbye because he was actually part of our family. So I feel like that's one of the reasons why I did that for my son. And then it kind of prevented confusion and broken trust. So I did include my son in our whole situation. It was a good life lesson, I think, for my son as well.
0: Yeah, 1,000%. That makes sense to me. I mean, they're going to go through loss, unfortunately, throughout life. We all do.
2: Yes.
0: And if you can take them, you know, to a funeral, then I feel like you can let them be there for the dog being put down. I mean, yeah, it's for the people that have dogs, they treat them like family anyway. You treat them
2: exactly
0: as if they were human. So it's like, why not be there for them? They were there for you to give you all of your happy times. Why not be there for their last time?
2: Exactly. Like teaching them empathy and whatnot, like part of life, you know?
0: Totally. Sandra, thank you so much for listening and for being a part of the show today. Gracias. Coming up next, I want to talk Kevin O'Leary. This man is from Shark Tank, one of my favorite shows. I literally watch the reruns every day. I love it, man. Oh. He has a message for Gen Z, basically talking about the money that you spend every day for lunch and why you shouldn't be spending that if you only make a certain amount of money a year. I would listen to this guy. He knows what he's talking about. We'll play it for you next.
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0: All right, so Shark Tank investor Kevin O'Leary has sparked people are saying controversy. I don't think it's controversial at all. He's talking about Gen Z spending habits. And basically, he said, Gen Z has got to stop this. You cannot be spending $28 on lunch every day when you only make $70,000 a year. That is insane.
1: Sheesh.
0: I mean, my thing is everything's more expensive now, but it is so true. Like, bro, my hack at Chipotle now is for $6, you get the kids' meal. Now, the kids' meal, you don't, bro, let's be real. You don't need that fat ass burrito just stuffed with everything. You don't need that. All right. I go in there, I do the 2-taco meal. They give me whatever protein choice I want, and then you get 3 side options.
1: Yeah.
0: You can even include guac in that side. You put guac in one, you can do sour cream, you can do a hot sauce. Bam. You got a whole meal right there. And it comes with chips and it comes with a drink. $6, dog. You can get your Chipotle fix.
1: That's a good deal. For me, like I'm mindful when I go out to eat. So like if I go, say again, Chipotle, I'm gonna do the bowl and I'm gonna do the chips with a water cup. And then some days I just do the bowl, no chips, and an actual drink. So I like to keep it around the $10 to $12 mark.
0: This guy Lance commented and he was like, well, maybe lunch shouldn't cost $28. But we don't control the prices and stuff. That's just what it is. Bro, a normal meal at McDonald's right now is like an actual meal, I think, is like $10, maybe $11 for a meal. It used to be like $2.99.
1: You remember those days?
0: It's so crazy to think, man. So I don't know. My business partner always talks to me about quality of life and what's important, right? If you feel if that quarter pounder for $12 is gonna make your day, then do it.
1: Yes.
0: I say you do that, but just be mindful of it. Like if you're trying to get to a certain place or do whatever with your money, you're not gonna be able to do that. Like Kevin said, if you only make X amount and you're spending so much on food, I feel like a lot of people, if you would sit down at the end of the year when you do your taxes and see how much you spent on food or just stupid things, you will be mind blown at the amount of money that you low-key wasted and what you could turn that into. So I don't know. Again, just about being mindful, but also quality of life. Do what makes you happy, man. Listen, coming up next, I want to talk to you guys about my dating podcast. I'm excited about it. It's called Laugh at Love, and I want you to listen. So hang out.
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0: What's up, y'all? It's Tino Cochino, and I have a podcast for people that think dating sucks in 2026. It's called Laugh at Love, because honestly, I feel like that's where we're at. We're at a point where all you can do is laugh at love and these situations that people are going through. So basically, on the podcast, I share personal horrific dating stories. I search TikTok and Instagram and talk to you and get your bad dating experiences, and we talk about it. And the cool thing is that the episodes are not super long. You know, a lot of podcasts these days will go 2-3 hours. Bro, I'm gonna be honest, I don't have that type of time either. So each episode's right around 25 to 30 minutes, and it's just, again, highlighting and laughing at the weird world of dating. This week's episode, I'm actually focused on this book that I feel I met this woman at a comedy show, and she took a negative and turned it into a positive. I guess it really is a thing where a ton of women out there receive unsolicited pictures from men of their stuff. And this woman decided to make a book about it. And so I'm going to have her on to kind of talk about it and just share her experience, because I just found it very interesting. She put the book out and she lost her job, and it turned into a whole thing. We had talked about it on the show yesterday, and I just had another listener right now reach out. And they're like, yo, I heard you guys talking about it. I ordered the book. I can't wait to get it. So I don't know. I think it's so funny, man, the things that people are going through in 2026 when it comes to dating. So if you want to laugh at love, stream the podcast wherever you listen to your favorite podcast. Literally just search for Tino Cochino Laugh at Love. One thing that I've been trying to do to kind of better my day-to-day is go to sleep earlier, because sleep is one of the most important things. But if you're trying to have a productive morning, there's a whole list of evening rituals that I found on IG. I'll share it with you next, and maybe it can help you.
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7: 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Kiss.

0: All right, so let's talk an evening routine for a better morning. First of all, a digital sunset. It basically means no screens 1 hour before bed.
1: Oh.
0: Set your phone to airplane mode. Change devices outside the bedroom. Or change. Charge devices outside of the bedroom. If you're going to, I guess, be on the computer or whatever, blue light blocking glasses.
1: Wow.
0: And to replace scrolling with reading.
1: Reading knocks you out.
0: I don't want to read.
2: I bet so.
0: I'm not going to wear the blue light glasses. Damn, how do you just shut out the world, you know?
1: Isn't it hard to put the phone down at night to finally be like, all right, I need to go to bed. Like, I'm like, oh, let me check CNN. Oh, let me check ESPN. Let me check this.
0: Do you ever, like, just think, like, you put your phone down, but you're like, oh, but what am I missing? Something's happening.
1: I know. Yeah. It's FOMO.
0: Oh, it's annoying. This says for you to reflect and release and I guess, like, process your day. So it says the journal, 3 wins from your day. Write down tomorrow's top 3 priorities.
1: No.
0: Brain dump any lingering worries. Before bed is when you worry about everything.
1: I know.
0: I feel like a lot
1: of the
0: time.
1: That's why I need a dump.
0: This one's important. It says, let go of what you can't control. You know where I get that from? It's from my divorce lawyer, actually. We had that talk one time because I was like, why does she not contact me more? Bro, I'm paying good money. And like I was mad.
1: Yeah.
0: And so I sent her an email, like a white chick. And
1: a sharply worded email.
0: You need to listen to me. I had chat do it. I was like, I need to be very direct. And I said this whole thing, and she responded, and she's like, I'm gonna call you. And when she called me, she's like, listen, man, I know to you, this is your entire world right now. And I get it. But there are bigger problems and people going through much more than you.
1: Oh, I have a case. God. She checked your ass.
0: Yeah, yeah. She's like, I have a case with a guy right now. His divorce, they're going through, I forgot what, some $1 million thing that where the wife's trying to take it. She wants full custody of the kids. She wants part of this, part of that. Da, da, da, da, da. She's like, you're not going through that. She's like, there's other people on trial for murder. But she's like, everyone's going through something. So as much as it all just seems like it's overbearing and crazy on you, if you really step back and remove yourself, everything's cool.
1: That phone call cost you $6,000.
0: I'm still paying for it.
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